0: The Allegro from the Divertimento No. 2 in G major by Franz Joseph Haydn. Flute soloist Taro Nicolai, violinist Jean-Jacques Cantereau, and cellist Mari Fujiwara performed. Coming up in just a moment, it's Robert Schumann's Variations on a Theme by Clara Vick on the Classical Station.
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0: piano cellist Michael Riesch with the Variations on a Theme by Clara Vick, music by her future husband, Robert Schumann. 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Good evening, I'm Tyler Klein. Happy to be sharing the music with you tonight on this Saturday. I've got music by Clara Schumann coming up in about 4 minutes with her Piano Concerto No. 1. And later on, it's the Concerto for Two Trumpets and Strings by Giuseppe Torelli. If you ever have any questions about the music, we're always very happy to help. 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

0: Two minuets from the Overture in B-flat by Georg-Philippe Telemann. Trevor Pennock conducted the English concert. 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

0: pianist Angela Chang and the Women's Philharmonic Orchestra, led by Joanne Valletta, with the Piano Concerto No. 1 in A minor by Clara Schumann. 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Still to come this hour, in about 4 minutes, music by Giuseppe Torelli with his Concerto for Two Trumpets and Strings.
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0: The Serenade No. 2 in F Major by Alexander Glazunov is Opus 11. Evgeny Svetlanov led the USSR Symphony Orchestra. 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

0: Giuseppe Chiarelli's Concerto for Two Trumpets and Strings, performed by trumpeters Peter Liner, and Thomas Hams with the European Chamber Soloists, conducted by Nicole Matt.
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0: Two Gavottes from the Lute Suite No. 3 in G minor by Johann Sebastian Bach. That was guitar soloist Eduardo Fernandez performing. 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

0: The Symphony No. 3 in A minor by Felix Mendelssohn, his Scottish Symphony. Sir George Schulte led the Chicago Symphony Orchestra.
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0: The Heroic March in B minor by Franz Schubert, performed by Duo Tal and Gretison. Coming up next on the Classical Station, it's Summer from the Four Seasons by Antonio Vivaldi. Violinist Kyung-Hwa Chung joins the St. Luke's Chamber Ensemble in this performance.
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You're with you from 10 to midnight, keeping you company with some great performances, new discoveries, and familiar favorites. Tonight we'll hear Prokofiev's Lieutenant Kije Symphony Suite, Opus 60, Brahms' Symphony No. 3 in F major, his Opus 90, Schubert's Allegretto in C major, D915, and so much more. So there's a lot of great music coming up ahead tonight, and I'm so glad you all are here with me. Let's get things started with Prokofiev's Lieutenant Kije Symphonic Suite on Evening Classics.

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1: 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I'm Trevor Neal. There's more great music coming up, so stick around.

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1: 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I'm Trevor Neal. Thank you for being with me on the Classical Station. In this hour, we've got Haydn's Symphony No. 98 in B-flat major, Scheibe's Symphonia in 4 in B-flat major, and Beethoven's Piano Sonata No. 21 in C. Let's jump back in with Haydn's Symphony No. 98 in B-flat on Evening Classics.

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3: Good morning. I'm Laura Carlo. Happy Saturday. Hope you can get out and enjoy. And of course, take us with you. We've got Bizet's Carmen Suite now. These are based on arias and tunes from his opera Carmen, and it includes the Aragonese, the Seguidilla, which is the dance of Seville, and of course, the Toreadors. Here are the Romeros, the famous Romero guitar playing family.

0: Bizet's Carmen Suite, an arrangement by Pepe Romero and played by Los Romeros, how they go by as the Romero guitar playing family. All right, coming up in just a few minutes, we have a Haydn symphony and lots more.
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0: two pieces by Jean-Baptiste Lully, The Air from Percée and The Overture from Armide, both played by the Chicago Baroque Ensemble.
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0: Emily has gotten in touch. She says she is cleaning out closets today on her day off. Oh, Emily. And Philip is on his way with his wife to his in-laws' house for lunch, and they are listening on the drive down. What do you say, about 40-minute drive? We're so glad you're with us. You know, they got in touch with me on my social media on Blue Sky. Hope you will, too. I'm at Laura Classical. Now, it's Haydn Symphony No. 27, Adam Fischer and the Austro-Hungarian Haydn Orchestra.

0: written by Papa Haydn, as he was known. That was his Symphony No. 27. Adam Fischer conducted the Austro-Hungarian Haydn Orchestra.
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0: Well, I know someone who's a lot of fun to spend a Saturday with, Mark Calder, and he's coming in at the top of the hour with Mozart's Piano Concerto No. 10 featuring the Lebec Sisters. What a great way to kick off the midday. Now it's Albinoni's Concerto a Cinque No. 9, oboists Anthony Camden and Julia Girdwood.

0: Albinoni's Concerto at Cinque No. 9, and those were oboists Anthony Camden and Julia Girdwood joining John Georgiadis and the London Virtuosi. I'm Laura Carlo. Thanks for letting me in on your Saturday morning, and let's do it all again tomorrow, starting at 6. Have a great rest of your day.
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0: What a fun polka by Strauss Jr. It's called Pleased as Punch, and that was Alfred Walter leading the Slovak State Philharmonic Orchestra. I'd be pleased as punch if you had a great rest of your day.
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0: Beginning our morning together and continuing our All in the Family weekend. Music there by Mozart that they believe he and his sister performed, his Piano Concerto No. 10 for two pianos. And they're playing for you the Lebec sisters, two French pianists, Katia and Marielle Lebec, joined there by the Berlin Philharmonic led by Sima Beechkoff. Well, Mark Calder here. Thank you for listening. I've got lots more families of classical music ahead. Coming up for you, Myung Woon Chung will direct the Bastille Opera Orchestra for a piece by Rimsky-Korsakov, and then a chance to hear his sister, Kyung-Hwa Chung, violinist, play music from Vivaldi's Four Seasons. Stick around.
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2: The Osborne Sargent Annual Meeting will be held Sunday, October 8th at 3 p.m. in Grantham Town Hall. 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RSVPs are appreciated at kheath@osbornesargent.org.

0: And a suite by Henry Purcell, suite from Diocletian with Tafel music directed by Gene Lamont. Well, continuing our All in the Family weekend, here is Myung Woon Chung directing the Bastille Opera Orchestra. They're joined by violinist Frederick LaRocque, and it's Young Prince and the Young Princess, music by Rimsky-Korsakov from Scheherazade.
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0: Young Prince and the Young Princess from Scheherazade by Rimsky-Korsakov, performed by violinist Frederick LaRocque, and he was joined there by the Bastille Opera Orchestra, directed by Myung-Woon Chung. And as we continue to celebrate the families of classical music, Myung-Woon Chung was part of the Chung Trio. His sister's coming up to play for you the Spring Concerto from Vivaldi's Four Seasons. So you'll play the violin. Stay tuned.
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0: pianist Mari Pariah, also leading the English Chamber Orchestra for that music by Schroeder. His Larghetto from the Piano Concerto in C Major, the Opus 3 and Number 3.
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0: violinist Keng Wai Chung performing the Spring Concerto from Vivaldi's Four Seasons. And Keng Wai joined with the St. Luke's Chamber Ensemble. A Beethoven Overture is on the way. Stay tuned.
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0: is finishing up the hour with the minuet from Kreutzer's Septet Opus 62, played there for you by the Mitras Octet. Well, let's see, on now to one of the four overtures Beethoven wrote for his only opera, Fidelio. This is the Leonori Overture No. 3, performed here by the Philharmonic Orchestra.
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0: And an overture by Beethoven here on the Classical Station. An overture to his only opera, Fidelio. He composed four overtures for it, though. The three Leonore overtures and the one Fidelio overture. And Leonore, the heroine in the opera that disguises herself as a prison guard named Fidelio and rescues her husband from death in a political prison. And there, the Leonore overture number three with the Philharmonia Orchestra, directed by Vladimir Ashkenazy. Well, you're listening to an All in the Family weekend, and I've got just that coming up for you. Two flutists, husband and wife duo, the Galways. Sir James Galway and Lady Jean Galway will perform a double flute concerto by Cimarosa alongside the London Mozart Players. I hope you can stay tuned.
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2: The New London Historical Society will be presenting a lecture by Jim Perkins, New London Town Archivist, on the history of New London's Scythe Factory Village on Sunday, October 18th from 2 to 4 p.m. at the New London Historical Society at 179 Little Lake Sunapee Road. The Scythe Factory Village in New London was once home to the largest scythe manufacturer in the state. The history of this 19th century industry will be discussed, followed by guided tours of the transportation building, where some pertinent items will be exhibited.

0: Two Allemands by Reinken, and they were played for you by the Purcell Quartet. Well, if you're traveling with the music, thank you for taking us with you. I hope it's smoothing the ride out some, and if you haven't done so as of yet, we encourage you to save one of those buttons there for the Classical Station.
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0: And as we continue our All in the Family weekend, they are performance by Sir James Galway and his wife, Liddy Jean Galway. James Galway's recordings have sold over 30 million copies. He was married 3 times, the third time to Liddy Jean. And there's Cimarosa's Double Flute Concerto in G Major. They were joined by the London Mozart Players. There's more to come from Bohemia's Woods and Fields by Beatrix Smetana is on the way, and then onto a piano concerto by Mozart. I know you're going to enjoy.
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0: And the chaconne from the Overture in F Minor by Telemann. La Stravaganza playing that piece for you. And now from Bohemia's Woods and Fields, music by Beatrix Smetana.
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0: And the fourth symphonic poem from Mavlost, or My Country, by Beatrix Smetana, from Bohemia's Woods and Fields. And Milwaukee Symphony Orchestra was led by Zdeněk Mikhál. Pianist Carl Engel performs a piano concerto by Mozart on the way in just a few minutes.
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0: Cello Shoyo Ma and the Quran from Bach's Solo Cello Suite No. 6 in D Major. Well, again, you're listening to our All in the Family weekend. Coming up, I've got music by Mozart, certainly a prominent family of classical music. He, his sister, and his father were all musicians. Mozart's Piano Concerto No. 5 is on the way.
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0: and a piano concerto by Mozart here on the Classical Station. Is Piano Concerto No. 5 with pianist Carl Engel and Mozart's Heim Camerata Academica, directed by Leopold Hager. Well, the Mozart block is here at 9 o'clock every weekday morning. Laura Carlo brings you a little Mozart music to help get your day started, whether you're working or not. Be sure to join her. I'm Mark Calder. A reminder, after my program, Don Spencer takes over. He'll continue this a wonderful weekend, our All in the Family weekend. Speaking of which, in a little bit, I'll have the Guitaring Romero family all gathered together with the Academy under Aaron Brown to play for you music from L'Estro Monaco by Vivaldi. I think you'll enjoy it. Stay tuned.
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0: Leonard Slatkin directing the London Philharmonic Orchestra, performing the Froissart Overture by Elgar. The guitaring Romero family accompany the Academy for music by Vivaldi in just a few minutes.
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0: Harpist Hanna Milarova and the scherzo from the Harp Sonata in C Major by Krumpholz. And now the guitaring Romero family joins the Academy of St. Martin in the Fields for music by Vivaldi.
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0: And as we continue our All in the Family weekend, music there featuring the royal family of guitar, the Romero family. Their personnel consists entirely of members of the Romero family, a quartet founded back in 1960 by Celedonio Romero, who grew up in Spain, and he and his family immigrated to the United States in 1957, and all three of his sons, Angel, Celine, and Pepe, had made their performing debuts by the time they were 7 years old. In 1957, moving to the United States. And they're performing for you the Concerto Grosso at number 10 from L'Estro Monaco by Vivaldi. The Academy of St. Martin in the Fields was directed by Iona Brown. Still to come, I've got Brahms' Clarinet Sonata number 2. There's also works on the way by Haydn and a classic cluster of favorites by Satie, Fauré, and Debussy. Stick around.
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0: Variations on a Theme of Arcangelo Corelli by Kreisler for piano and violin, the pianist Margot Gerritz, joined by violinist Jamie Laredo. Well, on now to pianist Leonard Hokanson and clarinetist James Campbell, here to play a clarinet sonata by Brahms, his clarinet sonata number 2, here from the Classical Station.
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0: From the Classical Station, the Clarinet Sonata No. 2 by Johannes Brahms. Clarinetist James Campbell joining pianist Leonard Hawkinson. Again, thank you for joining me. I'm Mark Calder. Soon I'll be making room for Don Spencer. He's got a nice mix planned for you. And he'll continue our All in the Family weekend. Speaking of which, music featuring trumpeter Wynton Marsalis from the famous musical Marsalis family. He'll be performing a trumpet concerto by Haydn in just a few minutes. Stay tuned.
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0: The Amsterdam Leoki Stardust Quartet, performing music by Palestrina. And now as we continue our All in the Family weekend, here's trumpeter Winter Marsalis with the English Chamber Orchestra, performing a trumpet concerto by Haydn.
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0: And as we continue our All in the Family weekend, music there featuring trumpeter Wynton Marsalis, American trumpeter born back in 1961 in October of that year. And he's currently, I believe, still the artistic director of the jazz at Lincoln Center. He's been active in promoting classical and jazz music, most often to young audiences. He's won 9 Grammy Awards, as well as a Pulitzer Prize for music. Very accomplished. And they're performing alongside the English Chamber Orchestra, led by Raymond Lepard, and the Trumpet Concerto in E-flat Major by Haydn. And I've got music featuring Wynton's brother, Branford Marsalis, coming up in just a few minutes. One of our classic clusters. Stay tuned.
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0: The lute player Gergely Sarkozy, and The Ground in D Minor by Henry Purcell. Well, previously we heard from trumpeter Wynton Marsalis, and on now to music featuring his brother, saxophonist Branford Marsalis. And this is the Orpheus Chamber Orchestra with a classic cluster. These are pieces by Eric Satie, Gabriel Fauré, and Debussy.
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0: Saxophonist Branford Marsalis joining the Orpheus Chamber Orchestra for a classic cluster of favorites by Satie, Fauré, and Debussy. And that's about it for me. I'm going to make room for Don Spencer now. He's got a nice mix, and he'll continue our All in the Family weekend. I hope you can continue to listen. I'll see you later.
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And to officially round out our time together, pianist Peter Serkin performing two of Bach's two-part inventions, number 6 and number 8. And again, if you'd like to introduce friends and family here to the music and the classical station, we encourage you to do just that. We're always welcoming new listeners and certainly love having you along. 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

0: The North German Radio Symphony Orchestra with John Elliott Gardner conducting. That's music by Antonín Dvořák, the Symphonic Variations. The All in the Family weekend continues with his son-in-law, Josef Zuk, his fantastic scherzo coming up just a few moments from now with the Czech Philharmonic Orchestra led by Sir Charles Mackerras.
1: 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The Osbon Sargent Annual Meeting will be held Sunday, October 8th at 3 p.m. in Grantham Town Hall. Members and friends are invited to come hear what the Land Trust has done over the past year and what's upcoming. There'll be an update on the new strategic plan, and new staff members will be present. RSVPs are appreciated at kheath@osbonsargent.org.

0: Alexis Weissenberg, piano with the Allegro in F by Domenico Scarlatti. It's a fascinating story surrounding the Weissenberg's escape from Nazi Germany. As a matter of fact, when he and his mom escaped from the concentration camp, they did so with the help of a German guard.
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0: Hannes Wolfgang and Bernard Lauben, trumpets, with Simon Preston and the English Chamber Orchestra, with the Triple Trumpet Concerto by Telemann.
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0: That was a dance movement called The Courant from Bach's Keyboard Partita No. 1, played by harpist Victoria Drake.
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0: Good morning and welcome in to a brand new day. It's Sunday, October 4th. I'm Laura Carlo, and we start off on the gentler side with Dvorak's Silent Woods. And this is with Jacqueline Dupree as cellist joining Daniel Barenboim and the Chicago Symphony Orchestra.

A couple of showers later in the day as the bulk of the moisture passes just to our south later on this evening. Temperatures in the 60s this afternoon, fading into the 40s later on tonight with a few showers possible. Otherwise, we're back to partial sunshine and a breeze out of the northwest Monday with highs in the 60s, and highs probably only in the 50s with sunshine on Tuesday. From a Stormwatch 9 Weather Center, I'm meteorologist Kevin Skorupa.

0: And that was a suite of music from Henry Purcell's King Arthur. Jean Lemon led Tafelmusik.
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0: All right, now on to music by Mozart. A divertimento, an Italian word meaning a diversion, was a word used pretty much interchangeable with a serenade. So, a little diversion in the evening. Here is Divertimento in D, Shandor Vague conducting the Mozarteum Camerata Academica.

0: Mozart's Divertimento in D, Chantor Vague, Let the Mozartheum Camerata Academica. And for big Mozart fans, we have an early Mozart symphony coming up in the 8 o'clock hour, and in about 4 minutes, we have a piece by his father.
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0: More dancing, two minuets there by Rameau, and that was Christophe Rousset leading Les Talons Lyriques.
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0: Well, a few minutes ago we heard from Mozart. Now let's hear from his father, who was his first teacher, Leopold Mozart's double horn concerto in E-flat. Iona Brown conducting the Academy of St. Martin in the Fields.

0: And that was Leopold Mozart's Double Horn Concerto in E-flat. The horn players were not identified, but they are members of the Academy of St. Martin in the Fields. Iona Brown conducted.
1: New London and the Lake Sunapee region's home for centuries of great music. 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The New London Historical Society will be presenting a lecture by Jim Perkins, New London Town Archivist, on the history of New London's Scythe Factory Village on Sunday, October 18th from 2 to 4 p.m. at the New London Historical Society at 179 Little Lake Sunapee Road. The Scythe Factory Village in New London was once home to the largest scythe manufacturer in the state. The history of this 19th century industry will be discussed, followed by guided tours of the transportation building, where some pertinent items will be exhibited.

0: And that was from Vivaldi's Violin Concerto in D, the Israel Chamber Orchestra, with Shlomo Mintz, violinist and conductor.
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0: Hey, just a little reminder that as the day winds down and you get ready for the week ahead, you should be listening to Trevor Neal and our Evening Classics. He's here from 10 to midnight. Here's Schubert's Rosamunde Overture, Herbert Blomstedt leading the San Francisco Symphony Orchestra.

0: And that was Schubert's Rosamunde Overture, music for the theater. That was Herbert Blomstedt leading the San Francisco Symphony Orchestra. Coming up in the next hour, we have some Slavonic dances by Dvorak and that beautiful idyll by Glazunov. I hope you can stay for it all.
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0: Good morning and happy Sunday. I'm Laura Carlo. Maybe it's time for the first cup or that nice short stack? Let's enjoy it with this, Franz Ignaz Beck's Sinfonia in G. Nicholas Ward conducts the Northern Chamber Orchestra.

Franz Ignaz Beck's Sinfonia in G. Nicholas Ward conducted the Northern Chamber Orchestra. And coming up in just a few minutes, we have a piano version of some of Dvorak's Slavonic dances.

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0: Did you know that Dvorak's Slavonic Dances were originally scored for two pianos, four hands? It was his music publisher who then asked, can you orchestrate these? So that's why we're used to hearing them with full orchestra. But the Lebec sisters, Marielle and Katia, have gone back to Dvorak's original. Here are three of those Slavonic dances with the Lebec sisters.

0: Three of Dvorak's Slavonic dances, numbers 3, 4, and 5, played by the Lebec sisters, Marielle and Katya. All right, still ahead, we have a symphony by William Boyce, and later on in the hour, The Idol in D by Glazunov.
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6: Good morning, good afternoon, good evening. Welcome to our show number 1109, during which we'll meet a heron species with yellow feet that is not a snowy egret. And we'll get a refresher on why Central American forests are so important for so many bird species. We'll hear some finalists for funniest bird names with our man, Mike O'Connor. Well, I'd like to point out that from time to time that our show is about birds and birding and conservation. Here's a conservation salute to the legislature and governor of Illinois, which has become the first state in the Great Lakes region to designate plastic pellets, a.k.a. nurdles, as pollution. Nurdles are those rice grain-sized pellets that form building blocks of almost every plastic item you can think of. And every year, trillions of them are spilled into our waterways where seabirds, fish, and marine mammals mistake them for food and ingest them. That blocks their digestive tracts, leading to malnutrition, internal injury, and death. The nurdles also absorb ambient toxic pollutants at super high concentrations. Then the spilled nurdles soon fragment into microplastics and nanoplastics that persist in beach sand and marine sediments for hundreds of years. Well, under the new Illinois law, companies that handle, use, or transport nurdles must now report spills. Facilities that make the pellets must create and implement stormwater pollution prevention plans to keep the plastic out of local waterways. So thanks and congratulations to the Illinois State Legislature and Governor J.B. Pritzker for taking an important step in the fight to keep these plastic pellets out of our environment and for holding polluters accountable for accidental spills and intentional dumping. We have a mystery bird contest again this morning. We'll hear that one, a little preview of that, right after this.
3: The Seabird Institute's Hog Island Audubon Camp, celebrating its 90th anniversary, hosts five-night immersive educational programs for adults, teens, and families. 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For more information, full camp details, and other program offerings, visit audubon.org/hogisland. 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
6: It's our mystery bird, and this is a preview of the contest coming later in the show, and I'm here to tell you that we have some wonderful prizes for the winner of our contest. Our mystery bird is a chunky songbird with a conical bill, a short, thick neck, and a short tail. The male's body plumage is a rich cinnamon orange, contrasting with black and white wings and a black head. Females have a buff orange chest, often with thin, dark streaks. Our bird breeds over most of the western half of the U.S. and a bit of southwest Canada and winters through Mexico. More than half of its diet consists of insects, supplemented by fruits and seeds, which it cracks open with its strong, heavy bill. That would be our mystery bird in the preview there, the contest. And the prizes include a fabulous feeder from Brome Bird Care. 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Easy to clean, has a vented seed tray, keeps the seed fresh and dry, and I'm here to tell you that the retail value is more than $65. 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And from fresh cut paper, speaking of beautiful, life-sized pop-up floral bouquets that are wilt-proof and crafted to last a lifetime. Five beautiful bouquets, and yes, they have bird-themed bouquets among their selections, and I like to say, trust me when I say, you will love each bouquet. Prizes there in our Mystery Bird Contest coming along just a little bit later in this morning's show. And I think we're here now, right here. That sounds like salute music to me. It's a royal salute to more of our Talking Birds ambassadors who are listeners who step up to the ambassador level, shall we say, and help us spread the word about the show and about birds and conservation, which is what the show is kind of about. Thank you to Steve from the beautiful village of Oak Park, Illinois. It looks like a really birdy place and a beautiful place. It also holds the world's largest collection of buildings designed by Frank Lloyd Wright. Even has his personal home and studio there. It's also where a favorite author of mine was born and raised. That's Ernest Hemingway. Yeah. Thank you, Steve, and thank you to Richie Carter from Brookline, Massachusetts, namesake of the famous and fabulous Brookline Bird Club. Richie says, my friend and I listen to the show pretty much every single Sunday live. I also have many bird-related videos that I post on my YouTube page, Greensith 22. That's a video game character, I think. Greensith? Greensith 22. Yeah, Richie has some beautiful photos and videos there. Still to come today, we'll have a couple of best of segments with researcher Anna Lello Smith and backyard bird guru Mike O'Connor. And up next, today's featured feathered friend, presented by the bigger and better BWD magazine, with each large format issue packed with beautiful photographs, illustrations, and in-depth articles, ranging from backyard birds to birding abroad. Experience birds up close with BWD at bwdmagazine.com. But first, this important message.
4: Hi, it's Debbie Bleacher. Here at Talkin' Birds, we're always discussing what we can do to improve the environment for all of us, including birds. 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
6: You see a medium-sized wading bird out on a marsh. It's white with a long, slender black bill, black legs, and yellow feet. Must be a snowy egret, right? Well, not if it's today's featured feathered friend. Our bird is the European version of the snowy egret, and in recent years, it has populated small, scattered areas along the Atlantic coast of North America, having probably migrated north from the Caribbean after crossing from West Africa. Close-up looks at those two birds can help separate them. The yellow on the little egret is confined to its feet, while that color can extend up through the backs of the legs on the snowy. The lores, those little strips between the base of the upper bill and the eye, are yellow in the snowy egret, but usually a gray-green in the little egret. And the little egret's eyes are a bit more pale than the snowy's. The little egret, which is listed globally as a species of least concern, is a mostly silent bird. When it does vocalize in its breeding colonies, it emits croaking, bubbly sounds that are very similar to those of black-crowned night herons and cattle egrets. The snowy egret's European cousin, increasingly making its presence known in the eastern parts of North America,
3: Egretta Garzetta. Today's Talkin' Birds featured feathered friend, the little egret.
6: Welcome again to our show, number 1109.
7: A new study by researchers with the Wildlife Conservation Society and the Cornell Lab of Ornithology connects the warblers, thrushes, and many other species spotted all over the eastern half of the U.S. and much of Canada during the breeding season to the increasingly threatened forests in Central America that the birds rely upon for the rest of the year. And the study documents the critical need to protect Central America's forests. Anna Lello-Smith is Avian Conservation Coordinator for the Wildlife Conservation Society's Mesoamerica and Western Caribbean and the lead author of the study. And she's here with us to tell us about it and its conclusions. Good morning, Anna.
8: Good morning, Ray. Thanks for having me.
7: Great to have you, Anna. And just to see if we have the areas correct here, Mesoamerica is composed of the countries of Central America along with Central and Southern Mexico. Is that about right?
8: Yep, exactly.
7: So your study focuses on what are known as the five great forests. So what are they and why are they so important?
8: Yeah, so the five great forests are the largest blocks of tropical forests that are left in Mesoamerica. And each of these forests crosses multiple countries. So the Selva Maya, which is the largest, crosses between southern Mexico, Belize, and Guatemala. The Mosquitia is between Honduras and Nicaragua. And then there's Indio Maíz, which is partly in Nicaragua, partly in Costa Rica. La Amistad, which is between Costa Rica and Panama. And then the southernmost is the Darién, which is between Panama and northern Colombia. And as we'll talk about a little bit more, these forests are super important for migratory birds, but they are also the last refuges in the region for jaguars and tapirs. They store almost half of all of the carbon reserves in Mesoamerica, and they are also home to hundreds of thousands of people.
7: Mm-hmm. Well, one of the ironies here, Anna, is the idea that the two forests most important for migratory birds are the ones facing the strongest deforestation pressures, right?
8: Yes. Yeah. So the northernmost two, the Selva Maya and the Mosquitia, are the largest forests left. And partly because of that, they're supporting the largest populations of migratory birds out of all the five forests. But yeah, these are the ones that are really being decimated by illegal cattle ranching and fires.
7: Mm-hmm. Well, you talk about migratory bird stewardship connections.
8: Yes.
7: Can you define that for us?
8: Yeah, so in this study, we used eBird data to identify sister landscapes between the five great forests and parts of North America. So you might have heard of sister cities. Boston has sister cities like Kyoto and Melbourne that might share economic or cultural ties. Mm-hmm. And so our sister landscapes share migratory bird communities. And so these are the places in the U.S. and Canada where the bird species that use the five great forests concentrate most during the breeding season. And you can kind of think of them as like the ecological counterparts in North America to the five great forests, because the same suite or community of migratory birds that breed in these sister landscapes migrates through or overwinters in the five great forests. And these sister landscapes mostly overlapped with really highly forested parts of eastern North America. Mm-hmm. And some of the strongest connections we found were with the forests of Connecticut, Massachusetts, Appalachia, Minnesota and Wisconsin, Missouri, and other states around the Mississippi Delta, and then even outside some bigger cities like New York and Ottawa. Mm-hmm. And then the stewardship connections are really, we want to use these maps of sister landscapes to connect people and organizations that are in these sister landscapes that care about birds, and connect them to the people who are on the ground in the five forests in Mesoamerica to really share in the conservation and protection of these species.
7: By the way, we talk about eastern North America here in Canada and not so much western North America. This is because of different migration routes.
8: Yeah, exactly. And it just so happens that a lot of the eastern forest bird species are the ones that are really depending on the five great forests.
7: You talk about the tipping point species that have mm-hmm. lost more than half their population in the last 50 years. They're at high risk of vanishing within the next 50 years if current trends continue. Kind of illustrates or illuminates just what a problem this is. Well, Anna, how would you describe the main things you you have learned through your study, and how can what you learned be transformed into actions to save birds?
8: Yeah, great questions. So through the study, we were really able to put numbers to how important Mesoamerica's five forests are for migratory bird species. So, you know, when you're down there in the Selva Maya, for example, it's just amazing to witness the sheer density of magnolia warblers and gray catbirds and wood thrush that are there. But until now, we didn't know what that abundance kind of represented in terms of a percentage of the total populations of these species that are using the five forests. And using eBird information, we found that these forests are absolutely critical. So they support between 1/10 and up to half of the entire populations of 40 migratory species. And so really the main finding of our paper is that if these Mesoamerican forests disappear, so will many, many of our birds. And then we also learned that these forests are especially important for migratory bird species that return each spring to the eastern forests of North America. And I think one of the coolest things about the study is that we learned all of this using eBird data, which many of your listeners might use. So the eBird platform now has over 2 billion bird observations submitted by over a million birders. And it gives us these really powerful tools to be able to identify the most important sites for individual bird species and across bird species, and to show these sister landscape connections and really be able to kind of build international partnerships around conserving shared bird species.
7: Let me just ask you, before we run out of time, with all of these complications, all these difficulties, what's your level of optimism?
8: I feel pretty optimistic in spite of, you know, this has been a tough year for conservation funding, as I'm sure many of your listeners will know. But what gives me hope still are the local and indigenous people who live in the five forests and who are fighting every day to keep them standing because they need these forests. And so they're stopping illegal deforestation, they're fighting forest fires, and they're reforesting huge areas that have been degraded, often at real risk to their safety and even their lives. So in the Selva Maya, for example, in Guatemala, there is a community leader named Casimiro who is organizing his neighbors to manage a nursery that produces over 50,000 native tree seedlings a year. And they've replanted about 3,500 hectares of forest so far. And these efforts are really working. So in 2019, reforestation in the Selva Maya actually outpaced deforestation for the first time. So, you know, even though there's a huge amount of deforestation, a huge amount of loss, there is still hope. And these local efforts are really working.
7: Well, for folks who'd like to take a deeper dive on it into your study, I think YouTube would be the place to go and just maybe look for five great forests. That will find it, am I right? Yeah.
8: Yes.
7: All right. Anna Lello-Smith is Avian Conservation Coordinator for the Wildlife Conservation Society's Mesoamerica and Western Caribbean, and the lead author of this study documenting the critical need to protect Central America's forests. Anna, thank you for your important work, and thanks for being with us.
8: Thank you so much for the opportunity.
7: Anna Lello-Smith here on Talking Birds. And up next, our Mystery Bird Contest in just 1 minute.
9: Standing at the edge of a rocky shore, you breathe in the cool, salty air, watching the sun disappear on the horizon. 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Now, imagine it's all gone. 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
7: All right, we are trying to identify a bird in nature by way of our Mystery Bird Contest. Stay tuned for the all-important phone number in just a moment. And a reminder that you don't necessarily have to get the right answer, because we will do a drawing if we don't get that answer and choose a winner that way. Our mystery bird, why don't I give the number first? Because I said I would. 781
6: 877-207-4900. I'll give it again in a bit. Our mystery bird is a chunky songbird with a conical bill, a short, thick neck, and a short tail. The male's body plumage is a rich cinnamon orange, contrasting with black and white wings and a black head. Females have a buff orange chest, often with thin, dark streaks. Our bird breeds over most of the western half of the U.S. and a bit of southwest Canada, and winters down through Mexico. More than half of its diet consists of insects, also some fruits and seeds. You can get those open pretty easily, but it's big, strong, heavy bill. That's our mystery bird. Beautiful prizes include the Brome Squirrel Solution 150 feeder. 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It even features a vented seed tray that keeps the seed fresh and dry. That's one prize, and the other one is from fresh-cut paper makers of beautiful life-sized pop-up floral bouquets that are wilt-proof and crafted to last a lifetime. We have a certificate for 5 beautiful bouquets, and I've seen these bouquets, and I know folks who have them, and everybody loves these. Those are our prizes, and if we have a bonus question, we also will do a feather-friendly bird window collision kit on that. So here's that number again, as promised. It's 781-837-4900. Please do call us as soon as you can, because we have a tendency to run out of time here. 781-837-4900 is the number to call. Meanwhile, we're going to check in with Mike O'Connor, almost live from the archive. Let's ask Mike in just 1 minute.
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1: Thank you for being a friend.
2: Shortly, we'll be saying thanks to Mike O'Connor because he's on the line with us there, we hope, from the legendary Birdwatchers General Store, Orleans Cape Cod.
3: I'm here.
2: So, Mike, I understand that you've been collecting some unusual bird names. Do I have that right that you'd like to regale us with?
3: Yeah, well, I think everybody has bird names that they can kind of find funny. And some guy wrote into me, he likes the limpkin, which is a, you know, southern kind of heron kind of bird. And he thought that was a funny name. The limpkin actually gets its name from the way it walks. It does have a bit of a limp, at least to some people's eyes, so they call it the limpkin.
2: I didn't know that.
3: Yeah.
2: I am writing it down. Limping limpkin. Got it. Okay. Dance from the limp. Got it.
3: So I did. I was writing a column, and I came up with some things that I thought were funny. I didn't include any like double entendre names because that just seems, you know, that's too easy.
2: Okay.
3: You have a sophisticated show, so we're not doing
2: that. Of course, yeah. We don't go that low. Yeah.
3: And I think the old comedians back in the Henny Youngman days would all, you know, the go-to funny name bird was the yellow-bellied sapsucker. Mm-hmm. Although, you know, birds don't find that funny. They just find it as a cool bird. So I went through some lists. I think his friend Freya would like these because it's from Australia. There's the tawny frog mouth, which, you know, conjures up all kinds of impressions, but it's a night-flying bird that grabs insects with their giant enormous mouth.
2: Yeah, it's a weird-looking bird.
3: It is kind of a weird-looking bird. I think your friend David Clapp mentioned the great Galway bird from Africa when he was there.
2: Yeah.
3: Kind of, you know, I listened to the call a couple of times. I didn't really get it. Didn't sound like Galway to me, but, you know, if anybody hears Galway a lot, it would be David Clapp.
2: David, are you listening? Shortly.
3: This is the oxymoronic greater peewee, which seems like a little contradiction in terms. Indonesia has the invisible rail. Apparently they can, you know, all rails are tough to find, but this one is extremely
2: really
3: hard to find.
2: Yeah.
3: And the snoring rail.
2: Maybe
3: my favorite bird is from the tropics of South America, and it's called the screaming peahaw.
2: Woo.
3: It sounds like a crazy bird. Actually, it's kind of a bland, kind of a mockingbird, catbird kind of a thing. But they get on these legs, and they have these little adorable, almost like pigeon coos they give before, while they're giving their mating call. It's just coo, coo. But then they erupt with this harsh, raspy scream, and if you see pictures online, it looks like the bird's going to explode almost. The mouth gets wide open, and they shrink down. And I'm going to attempt to play one, and then here you go, stand by.
2: Yeah. The screaming peahaw. Wow, that is
3: the peahaw. And peahaw, I think, is kind of a indigenous name, meaning, you know, something. But there you go. So put that on your list of crazy birds to see. Screaming peahaw from South America.
2: All right. And if you want to find that invisible rail, you might use the masked booby. You could probably sneak up on it there.
3: Sneak right up on it. There you go.
2: Thank you, Mike.
3: Okay. Talk to you
2: next
3: later.
2: Week. That was pretty crazy, all right. Thank you, Mike O'Connor, famous bird watchers, General Store, Cape Cod, Massachusetts. But we're back to the Mystery Bird Contest with a few minutes left to go on our show, and we'll play that sound there just once. Kind of a sweet-sounding songbird. And Jude is in Jacksonville, Florida, with an answer for us or a guess. Hello, Jude.
4: Hi.
2: Hi.
4: My guess is the rambling grosbeak.
2: The brambling grosbeak. Okay, that's what that is almost exactly. We've got multi instruments there indicating some negativity there. Jude, that's a great guess. Thank you. Thank you for it, though. Top quality guess. Madison is somewhere in Ohio. Hello, Madison.
5: Hello.
2: Hi. I think you just heard Jude's guess there of a brambling grosbeak or grosbeak, some people call it. But what do you say, Madison?
5: Black-headed grosbeak?
2: Black-headed grosbeak sounds cut. Yeah, listen to that. That's we can have that, and we'll have applause. That must be right. Absolutely right. The black grosbeak is correct. Good job, Madison. We don't actually have a real bonus question planned, but I think I could make one up here, if you don't mind.
5: All right.
2: Would that be okay? This is not a multiple choice. This is a little different. So here it goes. The black-headed grosbeak is no friend of the blank. It eats large numbers of the blanks where their ranges overlap, apparently unaffected by the toxins in the blank's body, which makes them inedible to most other birds. Your task then, Madison, would be to fill in that blank there. What is that blank?
5: I guess I'll just guess a tick.
2: A tick. That would be sounds like a good answer. The answer is, I wish it were a tick. That would be really good. This is not so good because the blank here is the monarch butterfly.
5: Oh, no.
2: Yeah, this is, not so great, but that's what it does. It eats a lot of those monarch butterflies, which we are, by the way, trying to propagate in our Talking Birds garden here, and we are having some success. We got some eggs somewhere in there. Anyway, Tim is signaling that we're out of time, so stay on the line, Madison, and we'll get your info there.
5: All right, thank you.
2: Thank you. Madison in Ohio and the black-headed grosbeak, our mystery bird. Next week, renowned birding author Scott Widensall will be here to tell us about his marvelous new book, The Return of the Oyster Catcher, Saving Birds to Save the Planet. Thanks to our amazing Talking Birds team, Debbie Bleacher, Frey McGregor, and today's producing engineer, Tim McKenney, a man who has the heart of a lion and the brain of a genius, in a jar on his bureau. I'm Ray Brown, reminding you that you can enter next week's Mystery Bird Contest, no matter where you are on planet Earth, if you listen live. 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

That's a little prelude by William Byrd and a performance by Friederike Schielek. Now, she was born near Munich, wound up studying, and now teaches at the Schola Cantorum there in Basel, heard of this program and sent along her wonderfully reviewed recordings. She's become a great specialist in music from Renaissance England and soon after up through the Restoration. But we begin with a remarkable recording called Italians in London. This week on Millennium of Music, I'm Robert Aubrey Davis. The famous Italians are people like Geminiani, one of the great pupils of Corelli down there in Rome, who comes up to London. The very amusing Pietro Castrucci. He's the guy in the Hogarth print who's yelling at all the people having a party out in the streets because he wants to practice. Well, in the meantime, let's begin from this recording, which features the fabulous violinist Simon Standage. Music by Nicola Mattei, some of the pieces from his collections of airs. And then, fantastically, the world premiere of one of these violin sonatas by Pietro Castrucci, the Opus 1, number 7. And also because they found this, and clearly this would be Simon Standage's fascination. Geminiani loved music and loved the people of Ireland, really wanted to retire there and spend the rest of his life there. In fact, he died in Dublin. But he also was interested in Scottish tunes and said a number of those. In the meantime, it is an amusing piece called Old Bob Morris, set by Geminiani, Simon Standage, and Friederike Schielek.

harpsichord soloist Frederica Schielek and Simon Standage. The recording is called Italians in London, one of a stack of recordings by Frederica that she sent along to us this week right here on Millennium of Music. I'm Robert Aubrey Davis.

I'm Robert Aubrey Davis. These have gotten to be wonderfully, warmly reviewed, these recordings. Let's continue with the recording. Actually, we heard a whole program entitled Time Stands Still recently because of the fabulous tune by John Dowland and how beautiful it is. Well, the recording Time Stands Still will start with music. First, the anonymous Mulliner book, A Little Galliard, and then the very popular and well-known My Lady Neville's Ground from My Lady Neville's book by William Byrd. Then, one of my favorite composers, Giles Farnaby. What a fascinating character he is. Born around 1563, lived on to 1640. We'll hear Paul's Wharf, and then his setting of a pavane by Robert Johnson. And then finally, we'll come to the title cut, as it were. We heard from that third book of songs by John Dowland, the original setting Time Stands Still recently. Here it is, arranged for harpsichord by Frederica Schielek.

Federica Schielek, and again, this is the second in her releases, and she sent the complete stack. This will be program one. We'll do another program dedicated to her artistry in a few weeks. But in the meantime, this recording is called Time Stands Still. This week right here on Millennium of Music, I'm Robert Aubrey Davis.

I'm Robert Aubrey Davis. Well, the next recording in line would take us to the very fun recording, which is called From Bird to Bird. But it basically, since she's decided to really focus on the genius of William Byrd, also gives us some fascinating pieces. We have to hear the anonymous setting of the Piper's Pavin and Galliard from lute to harpsichord. And then If My Complaints, an arrangement attributed to Byrd, William Byrd's own Pavin from the Bray collection, and then John Bull's setting of John Dowland's lute works, the Piper's Galliards. Fascinating repertoire, and again, performances of Friederike Schieleck.

Well, those are her first three recordings. This particular one is called From Bird to Bird, and all of them have been very warmly reviewed. We promise you we will catch you up with her more recent work in a few weeks as well. But in the meantime, for complete information about Friederike Schielek and her artistry and her recordings, simply go to our website, millenniumofmusic.com. We're always very pleased when you do. Our technical director is Christopher Drummond. And for the program, this has been your producer and host. I'm Robert Aubrey Davis.

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1: Good morning, I'm Laura Carlo. Thanks for tuning in. We have Wieniawski's Piano Concerto No. 2, 6 years to write this. Violinist is Gil Shaham.

0: Wieniawski's Violin Concerto No. 2, violinist Gil Shaham, Lawrence Foster, led the London Symphony Orchestra. Coming up in just a few minutes, we have Haydn played by Wynton Marsalis.
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2: Starting with sunshine as we wrap up the weekend, adding clouds through the afternoon, and there could be a couple of showers later in the day as the bulk of the moisture passes just to our south later on this evening. Temperatures in the 60s this afternoon, fading into the 40s later on tonight with a few showers possible. Otherwise, we're back to partial sunshine and a breeze out of the northwest Monday with highs in the 60s, and highs probably only in the 50s with sunshine on Tuesday. From a Stormwatch 9 Weather Center, I'm meteorologist Kevin Skorupa.

0: And that was from Telemann's Trio in E-flat, Musica Antiqua of Cologne, conducted by Reinhard Goebel.
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0: Well, I do hope everything's falling into place for you this morning. We have Haydn's Trumpet Concerto in E-flat. Here is trumpeter Wynton Marsalis joining Raymond Leopard and the English Chamber Orchestra.

0: Haydn's Trumpet Concerto in E-flat, trumpeter Wynton Marsalis, and Raymond Leopard led the English Chamber Orchestra. Hey, you know what? In just a couple of minutes, we have Wynton's brother, Branford, playing a piece by Ravel. Let's keep it in the family.
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0: 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The quartet was a recorder player Marika Meissen, cellist Anner Bilsma, cellist Peter Vispelvay, and harpsichordist Bob van Asperen.
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0: Mark Calder is coming in just a few, and he's going to be playing Krusel's Clarinet Concerto No. 1 for you right at the top of the hour. Also next hour, Beethoven's violin sonata known as Spring. Now, Ravel's Pavane for a Dead Princess. Branford Marsalis is the saxophonist joining the Orpheus Chamber Orchestra.

0: That was Ravel's Pavane for a Dead Princess, the princess he saw in a painting. That was saxophonist Branford Marsalis and the Orpheus Chamber Orchestra. I'm Laura Carlo. Thanks so much for letting me share part of your Sunday morning, and I hope you'll stay on throughout the day. I'll be back with you 6 o'clock in the morning, and we will launch a new work week together.
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0: Mark Calder is coming in at the top of the hour, and today he'll be playing Krusel's Clarinet Concerto No. 1 with clarinetist Stephen D. Hartman. I haven't heard that one in a long time. I'll be listening. I hope you will, too. Now it's Maurice Ravel's Pavane for a Dead Princess, and this is with saxophonist Branford Marsalis and the Orpheus Chamber Orchestra.

0: And that was a song, tune, and a dance called a chaconne from Purcell's The Fairy Queen. Jean Lamont led Tafelmusik. Have a wonderful rest of your Sunday.
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0: And beginning our time together this morning with clarinetist Stephen D. Hartman, joining the New York Scandia Symphony under Dort Matson. And they're the Clarinet Concerto No. 1 by Crusell. Well, Mark Calder here, and yes, it is our All in the Family weekend, putting the spotlight on the mothers, fathers, sisters, daughters, aunts, uncles of classical music. And that is coming up. I've got a performance by Yehudi Menuhin and his fourth son, Jeremy Menuhin, playing the piano, Yehudi playing the violin. And it's music from Beethoven's Spring Violin Sonata. That's on the way. Stay tuned.
1: From Bach to Beethoven, Mozart to Mendelssohn, Chopin to Schubert. 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
2: Starting with sunshine as we wrap up the weekend, adding clouds through the afternoon, and there could be a couple of showers later in the day as the bulk of the moisture passes just to our south later on this evening. Temperatures in the 60s this afternoon, fading into the 40s later on tonight with a few showers possible. Otherwise, we're back to partial sunshine and a breeze out of the northwest Monday with highs in the 60s, and highs probably only in the 50s with sunshine on Tuesday. From Stormwatch 9 Weather Center, I'm meteorologist Kevin Skorupa.
3: Today is October the 4th. On this date in 1582, Pope Gregory XIII introduced the Gregorian calendar. In 1883, one of the world's most famous trains, the Orient Express, made its first run. In 1957, the Soviet Union launched Sputnik 1, the world's first artificial satellite. And in 1985, the Free Software Foundation was founded. Born on this date in 1822, the 19th President of the United States, Rutherford B. Hayes. In 1916, Vitaly Ginzburg, the Russian physicist and academic and Nobel Prize laureate. And in 1923, American actor, director, and gun rights activist Charlton Heston. Dying on this day in 1669, Dutch painter and illustrator Rembrandt van Rijn. In 1947, German physicist and academic Nobel Prize laureate Max Planck. And in 1982, Canadian pianist and conductor Glenn Gould.

0: And some Golovin music by Johan Helmik Roman. His Golovin music numbers 4 and 19, played for you by the Drottningholm Baroque Ensemble. On out to music by Beethoven. This is the Allegro from his Spring Violin Sonata, performed here by violinist Yehudi Menuhin and his son, pianist Jeremy Menuhin, here from the Classical Station.
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0: And a piece there by Beethoven, featuring the father and son duo, Yehudi Menuhin, playing the violin, joined by his son, Jeremy Menuhin, who made his London debut at the age of 15 on his father's 50th birthday. And they're complimenting his father just perfectly in the Allegro from Beethoven's Spring Violin Sonata, his violin sonata number 5. Well, it is our All in the Family weekend. There are more families of classical music on the way. And coming up in just a few minutes, a serenade by Auschneider to round out the hour. Stay tuned.
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0: And the finale from Haydn's String Quartet, Opus 76, number 2. And that piece performed for you by the Tetrae Quartet. Well, let's see, on now to a serenade. This by Auschneider is serenade number 6. And to perform this for you, the L'Orfeo Baroque Orchestra is under the direction of Mickey Gigg.
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0: and the L'Orfeo Baroque Orchestra performing the Serenade No. 6 by Uwe Schneider.
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0: guitarist Rick Sprague, and they're the Minuet in C Major from the Opus 25 by Fernando Sor. Now let's see, on out to the Royal Liverpool Philharmonic, led by Liba Peshek, here to play for you the Scherzo Capriccioso by Dvorak.
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0: And they're the Scherzo Capriccioso by Antonín Dvořák. The Royal Liverpool Philharmonic was directed by Liba Peshek. Well, Sunday brunch here for you from 8 till 2 every Sunday morning. You're always welcome to join myself and Laura Carlo. Laura Carlo kicks things off, and I round out the show till 2. And let's see, as we continue our All in the Family weekend, I've got music coming up for you from a brother-sister duo, violinist Lara St. John, joined by her brother Scott St. John, also a violinist, to play the double violin concerto in D minor by Bach. Accompanying them, the New York Bach Ensemble. That's on the way in about 4 minutes. Stay tuned.
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2: Starting with sunshine as we wrap up the weekend, adding clouds through the afternoon, and there could be a couple of showers later in the day as the bulk of the moisture passes just to our south later on this evening. Temperatures in the 60s this afternoon, fading into the 40s later on tonight with a few showers possible. Otherwise, we're back to partial sunshine and a breeze out of the northwest Monday with highs in the 60s, and highs probably only in the 50s with sunshine on Tuesday. From Stormwatch 9 Weather Center, I'm meteorologist Kevin Skorupa.
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0: And as we continue our All in the Family weekend, a brother and sister violin duo there for you. That was Scott St. John, a Canadian violinist, joined by his sister, younger sister, Lara St. John, both extremely accomplished musicians. They're performing the Double Violin Concerto in D Minor by Johann Sebastian Bach. And accompanying them was the New York Bach Ensemble. Well, a symphony by Muzio Clementi will finish up this hour. And then on to music by Felix Mendelssohn, featuring violinist Itzhak Perlman.
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0: And a beautiful piece for cello and orchestra by Rimsky-Korsakov, A Song of India from Sadko, featuring cellist Julian Lloyd-Webber, and the Royal Philharmonic was directed by Nicholas Cleobury. 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

0: The London Mozart Players under Matthias Bamert, and you heard the Symphony in B-flat Major by Muzio Clementi. A concerto by Felix Mendelssohn is just a few minutes away.
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0: And a suite by William Corbett here on the Classical Station. His suite in D with the Parley of Instruments under Peter Holman. And they were joined by two trumpeters, Mark Bennett and Michael Laird. Well, thanks again for choosing classical music to join you. And again, if you'd like to introduce friends or family here to the station, feel free to do so. Always welcoming new listeners. And on out to violinist Yitzhak Proman, here to play music by Mendelssohn.
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2: This is Sunday Baroque. I'm Suzanne Bona. In addition to brilliant visual colors, there can be color in music, too. Today's rainbow of musical colors includes Johann Sebastian Bach's Chromatic Fantasy and Fugue, a suite for trumpet, an instrument whose sound was compared to the color scarlet, and music played by a couple of instrumentalists who have the extraordinary ability to perceive music as color.

Ascanio Maione was a Neapolitan musician in the late 16th into the early 17th century. The composer, organist, and harpsichordist built his reputation writing a variety of keyboard music and madrigals, which are little poetic vocal compositions. Harpist Mara Galassi plays one of Ascanio Maione's toccatas for the cembalo cromatico, or the chromatic harpsichord.

Harpist Mara Galassi played a toccata for cembalo cromatico, chromatic harpsichord, by Ascanio Maione. The instrument had many more divisions of the octave, lots more sharps and flats. And if you'd like to learn more about the chromatic harpsichord, we post detailed music lists, usually with links about some of the performers and composers. The website also has an archive of many years' worth of interviews I've done with interesting people, mostly musicians. That's the podcast section. And there's even an online audio stream, so you can hear today's show again later this week. 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Chromaticism typically refers to variations in color. In music, it refers to variations in the notes, all the half steps, the sharps, and the flats between all the notes. Or to put it another way, all the black and the white keys on a piano. Pianist Leon Fleischer plays Johann Sebastian Bach's Chromatic Fantasy and Fugue.

pianist Leon Fleischer played Johann Sebastian Bach's Chromatic Fantasy and Fugue in D minor. 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

This program is funded by the Friends of Sunday Baroque, whose generous contributors include the Schilling Family Foundation, Incorporated. In the early 1700s, Louis-Bertrand Castel attempted to invent an instrument that would translate musical notes into colors. Castel called his invention a color organ, or an optical harpsichord. One of the composers who attempted to write for the instrument was Georg Philipp Telemann, although since there is no instrument, you can't hear how it sounds. This is another work by Telemann. Trumpeter Stephen Burns and the American Concerto Orchestra play Telemann's Trumpet Suite in D major.

In his essay concerning human understanding, John Locke told the story of a blind man who described his understanding of the color scarlet as being like the sound of a trumpet. Stephen Burns and the American Concerto Orchestra played Georg Philipp Telemann's Trumpet Suite. Cincinnati May Festival, an annual choral festival since 1873, named Grammy Award-winning soprano Renee Fleming as its 2025 festival director. There's a link to the announcement at sundaybaroque.org. This is Renee Fleming with the Orchestra of the Age of Enlightenment singing I Adore You Eyes. It's Cleopatra's aria from George Frederick Handel's opera Julius Caesar.

Soprano Renee Fleming sang I Adore You, O Eyes, from George Frideric Handel's opera Julius Caesar, with the Orchestra of the Age of Enlightenment, conducted by Harry Bickett. Want to know more about the music, musicians, and recordings you're hearing on today's show? Check out our website, sundaybaroque.org.

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Violinist Itzhak Perlman experiences synesthesia, which means that some of his senses overlap. And he not only hears musical notes, he also sees them as colors. In an interview with Classic FM, he said, "If I play a B flat on the G string, I would say that the color for me is probably deep forest green. And if I play an A on the E string, that would be red. If I play the next B, if I look at it right now, I would say that it's yellow." This is Itzhak Perlman as violin soloist and leader with the Israel Philharmonic Orchestra, playing one of Antonio Vivaldi's violin concertos in the key of C minor.

violinist Itzhak Perlman, and Israel Philharmonic Orchestra played Antonio Vivaldi's violin concerto nicknamed Il Sospetto, the suspect. Like Itzhak Perlman, pianist Hélène Grimaud also experiences synesthesia. When the French pianist was 11 years old, she was playing some Bach and she perceived something that was very bright between red and orange, very warm and vivid. Grimaud says she sees C minor as black. This is the C minor prelude and fugue from Johann Sebastian Bach's Well-Tempered Clavier.

0: pianist Hélène Grimaud played the Prelude and Fugue in C minor from Johann Sebastian Bach's Well-Tempered Clavier Book No. 1. Sunday Baroque is supported by the Richard P. Garmany Fund at Hartford Foundation for Public Giving, providing support to institutions that are committed to enriching lives in Connecticut, including Hartford Performs and Connecticut Choral Artists. This program is produced at WSHU in Fairfield, Connecticut, by Julie Fredino, Jennifer Basher, Sabrina Garone, and Ann Lopez. I'm Suzanne Vona. This is Sunday Baroque. 1739 was a very busy year for composer George Frideric Handel. The 54-year-old musician wrote around a dozen concertos, an opera, and the oratorios Israel in Egypt and Saul. 1739 was also the year Handel composed his Song for St. Cecilia, a cantata he premiered in London on November 22nd. Coming up on Sunday Baroque, you'll hear some of Handel's Song for St. Cecilia.
1: Perhaps you're relaxing with the Sunday paper or perfecting a special recipe in the kitchen this afternoon. I'm Suzanne Bona, and I'm glad to be spending the afternoon with you. This is Sunday Baroque on Classical 90.9 WSCS.
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0: This is Sunday Baroque. I'm Suzanne Bona. St. Cecilia was the patroness of music and musicians, poets and singers. Her feast day is celebrated on November 22nd every year, and as you might imagine, many composers wrote music in tribute to St. Cecilia. You'll hear a few highlights from some of those St. Cecilia odes by composers including George Frideric Handel, Henry Purcell, and John Blow.

Alessandra Scarlatti wrote several compositions in honor of Saint Cecilia, including Vespers, which was presented in 1721 at the Church of Saint Cecilia in Rome. Nicholas McEagan leads the Philharmonia Chorale and Baroque Orchestra in some selections from Alessandro Scarlatti's Sicilian Vespers.

British countertenor Ryland Angel was the soloist, along with oboist Gonzalo Ruiz, performing psalm settings and the Gloria from the St. Cecilia Vespers by Alessandro Scarlatti with the Philharmonia Chorale and Baroque Orchestra led by Nicholas McEagan. You're listening to Sunday Baroque. In 17th century England, St. Cecilia was celebrated with poems and odes and big festivals. In 1692, Henry Purcell was commissioned by a musical society to compose his ode, Hail, Bright Cecilia, and Purcell used a text by the Reverend Nicholas Brady. This is the overture and title chorus from Henry Purcell's ode.

Harvey were the singers, with the Gabrielli consort and players in the overture and title chorus from Henry Purcell's Hail Bright Cecilia Ode. 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

This program is funded thanks to financial support from the Friends of Sunday Baroque, whose generous contributors include Rita Sackett, in loving memory of her husband, Mark. Poet John Dryden wrote Alexander's Feast for the 1697 St. Cecilia Festival, and in 1736, composer George Frederick Handel set it to music, using a libretto based on Dryden's ode. Andrew Manzi leads La Stravaganza, playing the Alexander's Feast concerto that Handel used in the interval between performances of parts 1 and 2 of his ode.

Andrew Manzi and La Stravaganza played the Alexander's Feast Concerto Grosso by George Frideric Handel. For the 1684 celebration of the patron saint of music and musicians, Englishman John Blow composed his ode for St. Cecilia, Begin the Song. Jonathan Cohen leads Arcangelo in some excerpts from it.

Tenors Samuel Bowden and Thomas Walker were the soloists, with Arcangelo, led by Jonathan Cohen, performing selections from John Blow's 1684 musical celebration of St. Cecilia, Begin the Song. Our website has more information about the music, musicians, and recordings you're hearing today. You can see the detailed playlists and hear today's show again later this week at sundaybaroque.org.

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George Frideric Handel was very busy in the fall of 1739, among other things. He composed his song for St. Cecilia's Day, a cantata which premiered on St. Cecilia's Day, November 22nd that year. Richard Neville Tell leads Ludus Baroque in selections from Handel's Song for St. Cecilia's Day.

0: Richard Neville Towle directed Ludus Baroque and selections from George Frederick Handel's Song for St. Cecilia's Day. This program is produced at the Richard P. Garmany Classical Music Production Suite at WSHU in Fairfield, Connecticut, by Julie Ferdino, Jennifer Basher, Sabrina Garone, and Ann Lopez. I'm Suzanne Bona. This is Sunday Baroque. In 2018, at the tender age of 10, Chinese-Australian violinist Christian Lee became the youngest performer to win the Yehudi Menuhin International Competition for Young Violinists in the junior category. He won it playing Summer from Antonio Vivaldi's Four Seasons. Soon after, Christian Lee made history again as the youngest musician to record Vivaldi's Four Seasons. Coming up on Sunday Baroque, you'll hear him play the Autumn Concerto. Perhaps you're relaxing with the Sunday paper or perfecting a special recipe in the kitchen this afternoon. I'm Suzanne Bona. Glad to be spending the afternoon with you. This is Sunday Baroque on Classical 90.9 WSCS.
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0: It's Sunday Baroque. I'm Suzanne Bona. Thanks to some extraordinarily talented young performers, classical music is thriving. Some of today's most exciting classical musicians include French guitarist Raphaël Feuillatre, who not only made his debut at Carnegie Hall, but has performed at prestigious halls and festivals around the world. And Dutch recorder Phenom Lucy Horsch, who was just 19 years old when she made her second recording, Baroque Journey. You'll hear performances by Raphaël Feuillatre, Lucy Horsch, and other talented young musicians who are making their mark on the world of classical music.

Pianist Karen K. Nagano was born in 1998 in California, the daughter of famed orchestra conductor Kent Nagano and pianist Mari Kodama. When she released her debut solo recording in 2017, she was an undergraduate majoring in architecture at Yale University. Around the time she graduated cum laude, she was releasing her third album. In addition to working for several architecture firms, Karen K. Nagano also acts in theater. She writes plays and directs films. Karen K. Nagano plays the first three keyboard sinfonias by Johann Sebastian Bach.

as the daughter of two top-tier classical musicians, pianist Karen K. Nagano started on the instrument at age 3. From her 2017 debut solo album, she played 3 keyboard sinfonias by Johann Sebastian Bach. This is Sunday Baroque, funded thanks to support from listeners. French guitarist Raphaël Feuillatre was born in Djibouti in 1996 and got a plastic toy guitar at age 7. His parents quickly realized his exceptional talent. His 2023 recording Visage Baroque includes these French Baroque solos.

Guitarist Raphaël Feuillatron played French Baroque music to rondos, which is a type of dance, by Jean-Philippe Rameau and Jacques Dufly, and Antoine Forqueray's composition La Belle Mont. 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

This program is funded by the Friends of Sunday Baroque, whose generous contributors include Barbara and Gregory Joseph of Weston, Connecticut. Lucy Horsch was born into a musical family in Amsterdam and started playing the recorder at age 5. At age 19, she made her album Baroque Journey with the Academy of Ancient Music, and this is their performance of the first recorder concerto by Jacques-Christophe Nodot.

0: Lucy Horsch.
1: And the Academy of Ancient Music plays Jacques-Christophe Nadeau's Recorder Concerto No. 1. It's from their CD, Baroque Journey. In 2016, cellist Sheku Kane Mason won the BBC Young Musician Competition, becoming the first Black musician to win that award. Now, in his mid-20s, the cellist's recording called Song includes this five-cello arrangement of Come Sweet Death by Johann Sebastian Bach.

From cellist Cheku Kane Mason's 2022 recording Song, the cellist was joined by Hannah Roberts, Desmond Naismith, Ben Davis, and Max Ruisi playing a five cello version of Come Sweet Death by Johann Sebastian Bach. It's very easy to find out more about the music if you visit sundaybaroque.org.

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In 2018, as a 10-year-old, Chinese-Australian violinist Christian Lee became the youngest performer to win the Yehudi Menuhin International Competition for Young Violinists. It was in the junior category. And he won it playing Summer from Antonio Vivaldi's Four Seasons. Well, Christian Lee made history again right after that as the youngest musician to record Vivaldi's Four Seasons. He plays the Autumn Concerto with the Melbourne Symphony Orchestra.

Violinist Christian Lee and the Melbourne Symphony Orchestra played Autumn from Antonio Vivaldi's Four Seasons. He was just 13 when he made that recording in 2021. 18th century musician Anna Bone was still a teenager when she published her first compositions, a set of six flute sonatas. Two young Brazilian instrumentalists, recorder-player Vladimir Suarez and harpsichordist Fabian Grosch, perform Anna Bone's first sonata.

0: Recorder player Vladimir Suarez and harpsichordist Fabian Grosch performed the first recorder sonata composed in the 1750s by then 16-year-old Anna Bone. The national distribution of Sunday Baroque is made possible by the Friends of Sunday Baroque. 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Sunday Baroque is supported by the Richard P. Garmany Fund at Hartford Foundation for Public Giving, providing support to institutions that are committed to enriching lives in Connecticut, including Hartford Performs and Connecticut Choral Artists. This program is produced at WSHU in Fairfield, Connecticut by Julie Fredino, Jennifer Basher, Sabrina Garone, and Ann Lopez. I'm Suzanne Bona. This is Sunday Baroque. Héloïse Gaillard is an oboe virtuosa, a flute player, and a conductor who founded a period instrument group, Ensemble Amaryllis, in 1994 to feed her passion for chamber music. Coming up on Sunday Baroque, you'll hear Héloïse Gaillard and Ensemble Amaryllis playing a sonata by an accomplished 18th century French woman. A Sunday state of mind, Sunday Baroque. Good afternoon, I'm Suzanne Bona. Thanks for joining me on Classical 90.9 WSCS.
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0: This is Sunday Baroque. I'm Suzanne Bona. Pianist David Grasshopper has an eclectic repertory, and he often juxtaposes unexpected combinations of composers on his recordings. I spoke with the award-winning pianist and conductor in 2020, and you can hear our conversation archived in the podcast section of sundaybaroque.org. David Grasshopper's 2012 Baroque Conversations album paired Baroque-era music with 21st century piano solos, and you'll hear music from it by a wildly popular 16th century Dutch composer today.

Don't feel bad if you've never heard of Mikołaj Zielinski. He was a 16th century Polish composer, and his lack of name recognition and obscurity of his musical craftsmanship are two of the main reasons the ensemble La Traversée Baroque chose to feature his sacred music on their album, Ortus de Polonia. This is one of Mikołaj Zielinski's Easter compositions, Salve Festa Dies, or Hail Festive Day.

La Traversée Baroque performed the Easter hymn Hail Festive Day by little-known 16th century Polish composer and church organist Mikołaj Zielenski. This is Sunday Baroque, and support comes from the Maurer Family Foundation, providing grants to arts organizations in America, including MoCA Westport. 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He was famous across Europe for his ability to improvise, and people would flock to hear Sveelink play music, such as his variations on the German song My Young Life Has an End. Pianist David Greilsamer performs it.

Pianist David Grailsamer played Jan Sveling's variations on the song My Young Life Has an End. Englishman William Boyce wrote a number of little theater introductions and later grouped them together to create 8 symphonies, which he published in 1760. This is William Boyce's 3rd symphony played by Aradia Baroque Ensemble.

This program is funded thanks to the Friends of Sunday Baroque, whose generous contributors include Lynn Walther of Lake Grove, New York. Some composers like to show off their own playing skills by writing music that is very difficult to play. They weren't necessarily sympathetic to anyone who didn't have their level of playing ability. But although Jean-Marie Leclerc was a very high-level violinist, he wrote two suites called Recreations of Music that he explicitly said were designed to be easy to perform. Four Nations Ensemble plays Jean-Marie Leclerc's second recreation.

Four Nations Ensemble, harpsichordist Andrew Appel, flutist Charles Brink, violinist Krista Benyon-Feeney, and cellist Loretta O'Sullivan played Jean-Marie Leclerc's second recreation of music. Don't worry if you missed hearing the title of something on today's program. Our website has all the details, as well as an online audio stream, so you can hear today's show again later this week, too. It's all at sundaybaroque.org.

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In 1601, composer Giulio Caccini published a song called Amarilli Mia Bella, and then another 17th century composer, Peter Phillips, set that song for harpsichord. This is Joseph McHardy playing it.

Harpsichordist Joseph McHardy played Peter Phillips's setting of the song Amarilli Mia Bella. Amaryllis is the name of the musical ensemble founded by flute and oboe player Eloise Gaillard in 1994. Music by 17th century French Baroque musician Elisabeth Claude Jacquet de la Guerre is some of the music they included on their 2022 album. This is her fourth trio sonata.

0: Eloise Gaillard and Ensemble Amaryllis played the fourth trio sonata by 17th century French woman Elisabeth Claude Jacquet de la Guerre. This program is produced at the Richard P. Garmany Classical Music Production Suite at WSHU in Fairfield, Connecticut, where the production team includes Julie Ferdino, Jennifer Basher, Sabrina Garon, and Ann Lopez. I'm Suzanne Bona. This is Sunday Baroque. Synesthesia is a perceptual phenomenon in which a person's senses overlap in a way. For example, some people hear certain instruments, musical notes, or musical keys, and their brains associate them with vivid and specific colors. Coming up on Sunday Baroque, you'll hear a colorful palette of music, including performances by two musicians with synesthesia. A Sunday state of mind, Sunday Baroque. Good afternoon. I'm Suzanne Bona. Thanks for joining me on Classical 90.9 WSCS.
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0: That's the beautiful Cello Concerto in C by Franz Joseph Haydn with the English Chamber Orchestra, led by Daniel Barenboim and featuring Jacqueline Dupree, cello. The two were married in June of 1967 in Jerusalem, quickly becoming global superstars of classical music. Dupree's career was halted in her late 20s when she was diagnosed with multiple sclerosis and passed away in 1987 at the age of 42.
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2: Chance of a couple of showers around tonight under mostly cloudy skies. Temperatures only dropping back into the 40s by morning. Does look like we get back into the low and mid-60s with developing partial sunshine and a breeze out of the northwest through the afternoon. Even cooler air coming in on that breeze. Highs on Tuesday with sunshine. Probably not out of the 50s before going back near 60 on Wednesday. From a Stormwatch 9 Weather Center, I'm meteorologist Kevin Skorupa.

0: That's Corbett's Overture in D with the Parley of Instruments, led by Peter Holman, and featuring horn players Michael Laird and Mark Bennett. Sir Arthur Sullivan's Overture to Bolo. Next up, with the Academy of St. Martin in the Fields, led by Sir Neville Mariner on the Classical Station.
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0: That's the Smetana Quartet with the Rondo from the String Quartet in F and music by Beethoven. 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

0: Continuing with the All in the Family weekend, two of the three Laubens, Wolfgang and Hannes Lauben, trumpets, with Simon Preston and the English Chamber Orchestra, and that's the double trumpet concerto in C.
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0: and All in the Family Mention called for here. That's Charles Dutoit leading the Montreal Symphony Orchestra. Dutoit and Marta Argerich were at one time married. That's music by Holst, Jupiter, the bringer of jollity from the planets. Coming up, music from quite a few of the Bachs on the Classical Station and the All in the Family Weekend.
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2: Chance of a couple of showers around tonight under mostly cloudy skies. Temperatures only dropping back into the 40s by morning. Does look like we get back into the low and mid 60s with developing partial sunshine and a breeze out of the northwest through the afternoon. Even cooler air coming in on that breeze. Highs on Tuesday with sunshine, probably not out of the 50s before going back near 60 on Wednesday. From Stormwatch 9 Weather Center, I'm meteorologist Kevin Skorupa.
3: Today is October the 4th. On this date in 1582, Pope Gregory XIII introduced the Gregorian calendar. In 1883, one of the world's most famous trains, the Orient Express, made its first run. In 1957, the Soviet Union launched Sputnik 1, the world's first artificial satellite. And in 1985, the Free Software Foundation was founded. Born on this date in 1822, the 19th President of the United States, Rutherford B. Hayes. In 1916, Vitaly Ginzburg, the Russian physicist and academic and Nobel Prize laureate. And in 1923, American actor, director, and gun rights activist Charlton Heston. Dying on this day in 1669, Dutch painter and illustrator Rembrandt van Rijn. In 1947, German physicist and academic Nobel Prize laureate Max Planck. And in 1982, Canadian pianist and conductor Glenn Gould.

0: That's the Orpheus Chamber Ensemble of Stockholm. Fitting, because that's music by the father of Swedish classical music. He just about single-handedly brought the classical music from the courts and the royalty of Sweden to the people of the country. Johan Roman, his Sinfonia in D there on the Classical Station.
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0: Rather than interrupt, I thought we would just sit back and enjoy the different styles from the Bach family. We heard Johann Christoph Friedrich Bach's Symphony in E-flat with Concerto Cologne, Johann Sebastian Bach's Anna Magdalena Notebook Suite with Michael Parloff and Gerald Rank, and last but certainly not least, music by Johann Christian Bach, the Overture in B-flat with William Boughton and the English Symphony Orchestra.
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0: Simon Standage leading Collegium Musicum 90, once again with Grave and Allegro by Telemann. 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

0: On the classical station, the Fledermaus Overture by Strauss Jr. with the Vienna Volksoper Orchestra, led by Franz Bauer-Teusel. That's about it for me, Don Spencer. Thank you so much for joining me for the All in the Family weekend this Sunday afternoon. Dinner Classics coming up in just a moment with Tyler Klein, music by Wagner, by Liszt and Mozart. 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

0: That's Ron McFarlane, Lute, with music by 16th century composer John Dowland, Sir John Smith's Allman, and My Lord Willoughby's Welcome Home. 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

0: Music by Richard Wagner that he wrote for his wife as a Christmas gift one year. And she awoke on that Christmas morning to the sounds of music downstairs. She came down and was listening to that piece, Richard Wagner's Siegfried Idyll, with Eric Leinsdorf leading the Boston Symphony Orchestra in that performance. Good evening to you. I'm Tyler Klein. You're tuned to the Classical Station on this Sunday night. I hope you've had a good weekend and hope the end of it isn't coming too soon. I've got great music all night long for the next few hours at least with the Hungarian Rhapsody No. 2 by Liszt on the way in about 4 minutes, and later on, a Horn Concerto by Mozart. 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
2: Chance of a couple of showers around tonight under mostly cloudy skies. Temperatures only dropping back into the 40s by morning. Does look like we get back into the low and mid 60s with developing partial sunshine and a breeze out of the northwest through the afternoon. Even cooler air coming in on that breeze. Highs on Tuesday with sunshine. Probably not out of the 50s before going back near 60 on Wednesday. From a Stormwatch 9 Weather Center, I'm meteorologist Kevin Skorupa.

0: The Overture and Fairy Dance from The Fairy Queen by Henry Purcell. Jean Lemann conducted Tafelmusik in that performance. Up next, Kurt Mazur leads the Gewandhaus Orchestra in the Hungarian Rhapsody No. 2 in D minor by Franz Liszt on the Classical Station.
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0: The Hungarian Rhapsody No. 2 in D minor by Franz Liszt, with Kirchmeister conducting the Gewandhaus Orchestra in that performance. After a busy day Monday through Friday, Dinner Classics offers you a way to relax and unwind from 6 to 8 p.m. This program is the perfect accompaniment for the evening meal, a favorite book, or just while you're surfing the web. So take some time for yourself with some of these classical favorites. 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

0: The Guitar Sonata No. 4 in D Major by Niccolo Paganini, performed by Elliot Fisk. 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Coming up next, music by Mozart with his Horn Concerto No. 4 in E-flat. Horn soloist Peter Dom joins the Academy of St. Martin in the Fields.
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0: The Horn Concerto No. 4 in E flat by Mozart. That was horn soloist Peter Dom and the Academy of St. Martin in the Fields conducted by Sir Neville Mariner. Good evening to you. I'm Tyler Klein. 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

0: Music by Dvorak, his violin sonatina in G major, the opus 100 by the composer. Violinist Gil Shaham and pianist Orly Shaham performed. Good evening to you, I'm Tyler Klein. 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Later in the hour, I've got trumpet music by Jeremiah Clark, as well as a symphony by Rossetti in about 4 minutes. Well, the Mozart block at 9 o'clock will jumpstart your workday every weekday morning at 9 a.m. The world's most renowned composer and child superstar, Wolfgang Amadeus Mozart, and his music continue to delight in this program filled with his beloved work. 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
2: Chance of a couple of showers around tonight under mostly cloudy skies. Temperatures only dropping back into the 40s by morning. Does look like we get back into the low and mid-60s with developing partial sunshine and a breeze out of the northwest through the afternoon. Even cooler air coming in on that breeze. Highs on Tuesday with sunshine. Probably not out of the 50s before going back near 60 on Wednesday. From a Stormwatch 9 Weather Center, I'm meteorologist Kevin Skorupa.

0: The Sinfonia in F Major by Roman. That was a performance by the Orpheus Chamber Ensemble of Stockholm. Up next, Matthias Baumert leads the London Mozart Players in the Symphony in C Major by Antonio Rossetti.
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0: The Symphony in C Major by Antonio Rossetti. That was Matthias Baumert conducting the London Mozart Players in that performance. 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

0: The Waltz in B Minor by Frédéric Chopin, his Opus 69, number 2. That was pianist Vladimir Ashkenazy performing. This is the Classical Station. Glad to be with you tonight on this Sunday. And coming up next, it's the Suite in D Major by Jeremiah Clark, a performance with trumpet soloist Stephen Burns.
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0: The minuetto from the Symphony No. 1 in C Major by J. Michael Haydn, but on Warhol conducted the Slovak Chamber Orchestra. 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
2: Are you behaving tonight? Tonight is behavior night. We must behave, yeah.

Thank you ever so much, Dornberger, and welcome one and all to Behavior Night, that famous funny old record show where we're all about classic pop and jazz, the music from the first half of the 20th century. And today, well, we're delving into the history of the big band era. Not necessarily big band music. Well, there's some of it, but we'll hear the big band men before they became famous in the swing era. We'll hear from Bob Crosby and Paul Whiteman and Tony Pastor. Let's start things off with Charlie Barnett's orchestra and a real swingaroo from 1939. It's called Stay Up, Stan, for you, right here on Behavior Light. Yeah.